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1: Sorry I'm late.
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1: Thanks. 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
0: All 80s long weekend?
1: Totally tubular. Everybody's working
0: for the weekend. This long weekend, Jack's going all 80s.
1: Some of this. Some of that. 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
1: Sorry I'm late.
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1: 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Hey, Vancouver. Sarush again from Call Mall. Sorry if I'm rushed. 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If you don't know, call Mo. She hates that voice. So I called Mo, you know, my dad. Ah, look, he's already got it fixed. Like my mom says, if you don't know, call Mo.ca.
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Jack salutes everyday heroes. 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
2: Sorry I'm late.
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1: Sorry I'm late.
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1: Thanks. Hey, Vancouver. Sarush again from Call Mo. Sorry if I'm rushed. A customer called right as I was on my way to record. It's a water heater problem, and nobody wants to be stuck with that. So before I came here, I did what my mom always says. If you don't know, call Mo. She hates that voice. So I called Mo, you know, my dad. Oh, look, he's already got it fixed. Like my mom says, if you don't know, call Mo.ca.
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1: Well, new showpiece coming to Vancouver, and hopefully your apartment isn't right behind where it's going to be, blocking your beautiful view of the North Shore Mountains, man. Because they are building a massive tower. Oh, nay, Western Canada's tallest tower, as a matter of fact, on West Georgia Street, where the Bay Building is there, and the hotel in there.
2: Okay.
1: There's going to be, conference centers, you guys.
2: Oh, ballrooms.
1: Ballrooms.
2: Three ballrooms?
1: Wow. What are we going to do with three ballrooms, you guys?
2: Throw balls.
1: Giant balls in your three ballrooms.
2: We've got the biggest balls of them all.
1: That's true. A public, world-class public observation deck that will provide Vancouver with an additional significant tourist attraction. Hey. It will be 350 meters tall.
2: I hear there's some condos going in there, probably unaffordable.
1: Oh, for sure. Yeah. Definitely. So.
2: Yes.
1: Anyway, so you can look forward to that block in your skyline view. Don't know how you feel about it.
2: So there's three towers, actually.
1: Yeah, there's
2: three towers.
1: Yeah, yeah.
2: You know, does it become, like, I see the city planning and I guess cities grow and blah, blah, blah, but it does look very, like, phallic of our city. Like, everything is kind of even right now. Like, everything's kind of, like, you know, even-y.
1: I know.
2: And then it's like, da-ding!
1: Boing! In the middle of town.
2: Yeah. Ours is bigger than yours now, at least on the western side of Canada. You
1: know, isn't that all we're just trying to do, have the biggest and longest tower in our region or district
2: I was thinking about this being like, everyone, I see all the stories about it, and it's like, this is going to be like just incredible, the showpiece of the city. And I don't know, after experiencing FIFA in our city, I would have to say it's the Science Center. I'm sorry, but that thing dressed up like a soccer ball, the

0: things that we could do with that, and seeing everyone's excitement around it and really how cool it looked.
1: Every single tourist who came here took a picture of Science World, that giant soccer ball, when they came for FIFA.
0: You guys, we are like the new Leaning Tower of Pisa. People, you know, holding up the ball.
1: Yeah, exactly.
0: Kicking, pretending to kick the ball.
1: It makes for great social media.
0: What do you guys think is the showpiece of the Lower Mainland?
1: Mike says nobody better out of the word steam clock in this conversation. And then in comes Chad. Chad says, you know, my first visit to Vancouver 30 years ago, before I lived here, the only thing I remembered on route to UBC were the North Shore Mountains.
0: Oh.
1: Snow-capped May Mountains, never grows old. The view of the mountains, that's all the showpiece we need, baby.
0: Who's that? Chad?
1: Chad.
0: Mr. Positivity.
1: Thank you, Chad.
0: We love to see it. Daryl and Ladner said, when I have guests here, I know there's plenty of great places to take them, lots of touristy places, but I take them to the Village of Steveston. Great food, great people, great views.
1: Not bad. You could stop at Arby's on the way, too, when you're out there in
0: Tawasin. Well, that's my choice. Yeah. I would say Arby's in Tawasin. Beef and cheddar and checking out some ferries. Welcome to Vancouver.
1: We have an Arby's. Scotty, go ahead, buddy.
2: It's always the revolving restaurant in Vancouver, especially when you watch TV shows or movies. I could point that out in a second. I was like, oh, that's in Vancouver.
1: So I like to eat my meals while spinning very slowly. So slowly you can barely tell you're even moving. That's pretty exciting.
2: Exactly.
1: It is, but I like it. Yeah, I'm always impressed by the tower. Camille, Vancouver showpiece?
3: It's got to be the weather. I come from Winnipeg, Manitoba. I think the weather is...
1: You know what? I know. I was just back in Alberta bragging to family, telling them how it's sunny here.
0: Oh, I bet they love that.
1: Except for today.
0: They don't know. They're not looking at the weather.

0: The horse goes. The frog goes. The Jack Cash Cow goes.
1: Hey now, it's the Cash Cow. When you hear it, get paid.
0: Hear the Cash Cow. 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
3: He brings a girl up on stage, and then he basically rubs his sweaty body and his junk all over
1: Well, I'm sorry. You're not the demo. Dances, flirts, and if the girl's into it, or guy, he gets right down and greasy with them. Down and greasy.
3: This is the kind of stuff that would happen in a private room at an exotic dance club for a fee, in a private room, not in front of everybody.
1: So he had a woman up on stage this past week, and she was not having it to the point where he stops singing and goes, I don't think she wants to be up here, and gets someone to escort her off the stage. And she said, hey. I looked good. If you don't think I was getting up on that stage no matter what, she didn't want to be picked by him. She would have rather have been picked by Chris Brown. So that's why she didn't want to be a part of the show.
3: I'd rather have another artist rub his body up against me. Okay,
1: it's not the one I would pick.
3: Have you ever been part of a show? You ever been invited on stage?
1: I have been invited to be on stage at the Thunder from Down Under in Las Vegas.
3: Yeah, this is the private room I was talking about earlier, you know?
1: Yeah, it wasn't private, though, and I said no, there's no way. Because
3: you turned down.
1: You know what? There's girls in our group that went. Another girl went. It was like, flip her up, pick her up, do whatever. Right, it's then.
3: Anybody else ever been part of the show? You ever been invited on stage at a live event for one reason or another? Hypnotist, a live show, performance artist, whatever. Heck, magician.
1: Yeah, hypnotists back in the day were worse than exotic dancers.
3: Plate spinner.
1: My friend. Liz in North Van said, last year at a Vancouver Canucks game, the Kiss Cam found me.
3: Oh, great.
1: And my brother. I'm so sorry. Okay. As a sister of brothers, that's the worst.
3: You almost need to carry a sign with you to hold up to go, we're related. Leslie, morning.
4: I was on The Price is Right.
1: Were you really?
4: When Jerry Springer was the host, because they were touring all the casinos here. Because my mom was actually picked to come on down, and she guessed the right price on the item. She said to Jerry, I can't do this game, so can one of my daughters? And I looked at my sister and I said, I'm taking this.
3: If you get called to come on down, Leslie, they tell you you have to act really hysterically excited, right?
4: It was exactly like the show. People were high-fiving me while I was running down the stairs to jump on the stage.
1: Aren't you glad you didn't trip running down to the stage? That's my biggest fear of ever being called down.
4: I could have easily, right? It was insane. People were screaming at me when I was playing the game. Because I had to play the game where you had to guess the price and then pull the handle down. And then
3: did you win?
4: So I ended up winning for my mom. And she had a choice to either take all the items or the money. She took the money because my mom, it was her 69th birthday. And she was like, I don't need a unicycle and a canoe.
1: How much cash did she get, Leslie?
4: $800 for everything.
1: Awesome.
3: Okay. Scott got called on stage at Expo 86 to sing Kids Wanna Rock with Bryan Adams.
5: I mucked it up a bit. He calls me up. And so Brian yells in the microphone, everywhere I go, and he points the microphone at me, and I say, wanna kids, wanna rock. It haunts me.
1: Aww.
3: Oh, man, that's a great moment. Hey, if it makes you feel any better, Scott, no one was there to see you. They were there to see Brian.
5: That's true.
0: Wake the fun up! Jack Mornings with Christie and Fraser.

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1: 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So far, it looks like things are moving all right this morning. The Massey Tunnel looks clear. A little slower southbound, but not too bad otherwise. Stalawasin Bridge seems clear, but once you're clear of that on King George, you'll notice some slowdowns there. Road closure, West Broadway from Cambie to Alberta Street, so you'll want to find a different route there until January, apparently. And westbound Highway 1 headed into Burnaby, moving a little slow this morning. If you have any traffic updates for us here in the studio, it's 96.9 007.
2: Wake the fun up.
0: Jack Mornings with Christy and Fraser. Wake the fun up. It's Jack Mornings with Christy and Fraser. 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From steel toes to weekend clothes.
3: Sorry I'm late.
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3: 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Hey, Vancouver. 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
1: Jack Mornings with Christy and Fraser.
2: Moolah has been circling the studio, okay? Oh, yeah, just no. Like that. No. Stand in the water, Moolah!
3: Yeah, do not go in the water, Moolah. Well, it's Shark Week this week. I think people are still pretty excited about sharks. Most of us are, you know, have a reasonable fear of.
2: I got to tease you for a sec. Nobody is more excited about Shark Week than you.
3: Yeah, fair enough.
2: You won't talk about Big Brother, Love Island, but you're all like, no, we got to talk about Shark Week. Everybody cares about Shark Week.
3: You know, there's always somebody out there that tries to defend the sharks and say that, you know what, sharks are just misunderstood. If they do attack a human, they don't mean to. They just think you're a seal. And if they bite you, they're like, whoops, oh, that's not what I was looking for, and then they let you go. But there are only about 5 to 10 shark-related fatalities around the world every single year.
2: You say that so casually, like okay. It's not a big deal.
3: Here's the things that are more likely to kill you than a shark.
2: Way to cheer everybody up this morning. Okay. Hey, everybody.
3: A falling coconut is more likely to kill you than a shark. There are about 150 deaths around the world every year from a coconut falling on somebody's head.
2: I'm actually terrified of hitting my head and something happening.
3: Legitimate fear. Vending machines kill about 5 people a year from falling on top of them. Just as likely to get attacked by a vending machine as you are by a shark. Uncorking champagne accidents cause approximately 25 fatalities around the world every single year. 2.5 times as many shark fatalities. You mentioned Moolah, our cash cow. Cows actually kill more people every year in the world than sharks do. So
2: I don't feel so bad about having one of them in the freezer.
3: I guess don't be afraid of the shark. Easier said than done.
2: Thanks for that.
3: No problem.
2: Wayne's here. Shark Week's awesome phrase.
3: Yeah, thank you, Wayne. I know it is.
2: Good, you guys can
3: sharks
2: watch
3: are
2: it together.
3: Scary and impressive.
2: You know, I call Shark Week something else around our house. Oh. Yeah, where my lady's at.
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1: 96.9. Went to an area of the corner because I had a little work to do and wanted some peace and quiet, so I found an area where there were no people. There were 20 empty seats around and nothing but space. Mm-hmm. And this guy came in, sat literally right next to me, his leg touching my leg. And then to top it off, he started getting on his Instagram and playing videos. Doesn't have headphones on. And I'm looking around and I'm going, you could have sat anywhere, man.
2: Anywhere.
1: And he just was completely oblivious to my discomfort.
2: See,
1: and I thought if I could get up and move, but then I'm the weird guy.
2: I don't understand this. I would never, like, you know, infringe on somebody's buffer zone. Respect a buffer zone.
1: Yep.
2: We went to a movie a couple weeks ago, and, you know, you didn't get to pick your seats. These people sat right next to us, and I was like, there is an empty theater.
1: And then they started talking. And, you know,
2: nobody respects.
1: Listen.
2: A buffer zone.
1: Respect the buffer zone. And there is some psychology behind it. Herd instinct, a desire for safety and social validation to be close to people.
2: Okay.
1: And the other is a total and complete lack of spatial awareness.
2: Mm-hmm. Cam's mad for you. I would have taken his phone and I would have thrown it across the room and I would have said, go fetch.
1: Now, where were you when I needed you, Cam?
2: Feels very satisfying. Yeah. Chad wants to know if there was a plug-in between you. Was he using a plug-in, maybe?
1: No, he was not.
2: Okay.
1: And there are plug-ins all over that area as well he could have used. He was not plugged in.
2: Derek texted and said, Fraser, this happens to me all the time on the bus. I literally look at them and I tell them to move over.
1: Good for you, Derek.
2: If there are three seats next to you empty, move over. You don't need to be right next to somebody.
1: Justin's text says, you can't beat those people, Fraser, so you have to do what I did and become one of those people.
2: Well,
1: 20 empty urinals, and I'm standing beside the only person in there, and I'm making eye contact while doing our business and saying, hey, what's up? Justin says, if you can't beat the problem, become the problem.
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0: Jack Traffic.
1: 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Tunnels, not looking bad. The Massey Tunnel, slow going southbound, but pretty much fine outside of that. Stalawasson Bridge looks clear. Port Mann seems good. The Iron Workers a bit slow northbound right now. But outside of that, no stalls, no incidents to report on. Seems like just a little post-long weekend congestion. Everyone's in a rush to get that morning job on. Any updates with your commute? Let me know. Just shoot me a text, 969-007.
2: Have you heard this, Cal? Because if you have, you could be entitled to a substantial cash reward from Jack.
0: The Jack Cash Cow.
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Jack salutes everyday heroes. Like you, supply manager, that gets 2-ply toilet paper put into the office bathroom. We'd like to shake your hand after washing it, of course.

0: With Christy and Fraser.
1: Are you suffering from tip fatigue? Are you tired of tipping everyone?
2: You better be careful.
1: I know. I realize.
3: What?
1: Tip fatigue, I said.
2: That's a P on the end.
1: Yes, of course.
2: That's a
1: Do you know what else is real? Tip guilt. And when you go somewhere and they ask for a tip and you don't give them what you think they expect from you, then you walk away feeling like you're kind of a cheap person. And it's real. And everywhere's asking for it.
2: Well, I'm a part of this YVR food group, okay? And I'm going to keep it anonymous, the place. However, this person went, got takeout, brought the takeout home, looked at the receipt, and there was a 10% takeout gratuity added to the bill without them knowing. And this person wasn't slagging the business or anything. They were just like, is this just a normal thing? And this person actually said, I normally tipped on top of this. They didn't tell me about the gratuity. Is there just an auto grat now?
1: I never heard of that before. That's wild, man. I mean, the tip typically is for the service when you're at a table and there's someone bringing things to you while you're there for an hour. And they're like, hey, that was really fun. You enhanced the spirit of my evening out. So here's a tip. But I'm doing all the work here. I mean, I know you've cooked the food, but I'm doing all the extras.
2: It's kind of awkward to get home and you kind of feel like a little violated. Like you just took 10% off the top for yourself without letting me know.
1: I wouldn't go back.
2: Or telling me.
1: I wouldn't go back.
2: You
1: That'd
2: wouldn't
1: be
2: go
1: it.
2: Back?
1: No way. That'd be it. That's
2: There's
1: rude.
2: So many countries that don't tip, right? Japan, South Korea, Iceland, Denmark, Norway, Finland, Australia, China, New Zealand.
1: Yeah.
2: I wonder when it's going to change.
1: So get your tip and beefs out here. Go ahead, Sean.
4: I used to live in China, and I went to a restaurant. It was kind of in a rural area, so not many foreigners went there. They had a dish that they made called pasta tuto, and a potato with sugar that's encased in sugar. So I asked them, I said, can you guys show me how to make this? And they allowed me back in the kitchen. They allowed me to watch them make it and all that stuff.
2: Yeah.
4: So at the end, when I left, I tried to give them like 20 kwai, which is quite a bit. And they, no, refuse. No, can't take it, take it. So I left it on the table and I went outside with my friends. The guy comes out of the restaurant running up to us. I can't understand anything he's saying at this point.
2: Yeah.
4: He tried to give me the money back. I'm like, no. Then he points behind me. So I look, he shoves it in my shirt pocket and runs back into the restaurant.
1: Yeah.
2: So, wow.
4: There you go. That's tipping.

0: that tipping culture in China. They wouldn't accept her.
1: Man, I wish that would happen to me here.
2: Give me my 35% back.
3: It's good to talk about this stuff because, honestly, you know, everywhere they're asking for a tip these days. What's on your mind there? Mike, go ahead, please.
4: My wife and I went to a Lions game on Saturday. We got free tickets or whatever, right? So that was cool. We go to grab, a couple drinks. She wants, a couple White Claws, and I just get, one of the big beers so I don't have to go back again. And it was, $45. They took them 2 seconds, and, they wanted a tip, and it started at 20%. I was like, are you effing serious right now?
2: Yeah. You didn't do anything. You just turned around.
4: Yeah, exactly. You cracked one, and you handed it to me. Now you want, $5, $6, $8 for this? What is going on?
3: You never used to be expected to tip at the bar. I mean, if you tipped, it was because, you were like, hey, I like you, bartender. Here's the tip. But when you go get it, the idea used to be that you didn't have to tip. It's only when someone brings it to you.
4: Exactly. And you just turning around to the cooler and grabbing one and then turning around again, that's not serving to me.
1: No, it's not. You didn't get any of the pizzazz.
4: And I'm already paying $20 a drink here.
1: Yeah.

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2: 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Massey Tunnel, a little slow going southbound, but pretty much fine outside of that. Stellawasson Bridge, that's looking clear. Portman seems good. Ironworkers is a bit slow northbound right now. Stewartson Way, also a bit slow right before that off-ramp eastbound. And that seems to be about it. Unless you disagree with me, you can always let me know over here on the text line. It's 96.9 W.

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0: Christy and Fraser.
1: First car. We've had a lot of must be nice moments with young people's first cars, you know, the kids of people that we know. And we have a friend, and his son just got this beautiful BMW. Beautiful. I don't know my specifics, but this is a really nice car. Like, a, I mean, it's BMW for starters, and it's a nice BMW. First ride. Very impressive. My friend's son got his first was a GT Mustang. Fast, cool.
2: Yeah.
1: You know, and everything worked. You know,
2: I don't know. A part of me is that a part of the generation where it's like, you don't know the struggle, right?
1: That's where we are.
2: But on the other hand, I'm like, good for them. I mean, I didn't save up for my first vehicle until I was like 18. And then, you know, my dad sold it to me really cheap. I still paid him, which probably cost him more in the end. But, you know, this kid, I'm just waiting for details, but I'm pretty sure he saved up for this car by himself.
1: Yeah, well, that's pretty
2: impressive.
1: He didn't
2: get any help.
1: Good for you, lad. That's very impressive. Dark, hello.
3: It's a very stupid decision.
1: Okay.
3: Because just the first thing that comes to mind, I have two kids. My son is 31. My daughter is 29. Their first car being just a regular, like an old Nissan and stuff. First of all, they learn how to drive on it. They put some money into it. They learn, for example, have a brand new BMW or GTI Mustang. It's not about the money.
2: Yeah.
3: If somebody has the money, want to buy their Lamborghini, that's fine. Decision, what you're putting in the hands of your kid with a 16 or 17 years old. It's the reason why these kids cannot buy the alcohol or cannot vote. So it's the same reason why they should not drive, for example, very fast cars.
1: See, I wouldn't have been able to handle a really fast car when I was 16. I was way too reckless at that age.
2: Yeah.
1: Big time.
2: Yes.

0: David said, in 1994, I got my driver's license. I was 16. I inherited from my aunt a 1984 Dodge Colt four-door. It was a beast.
1: Ooh-wee, that's a nice ride.
0: Wow, man. That is nice. And yeah. Denise texted and said, 1971 a Volkswagen Bug cost me like $800. He don't ever work, so I had to wrap myself in a blanket. And I
2: Most of the time, the story goes like that.
3: 80s. 90s. More. Jack. 96.9.

0: Christy, don't be afraid to go in the water. This isn't going to affect you because this is like on the other side of the country, in the Gulf of St. Lawrence by Quebec. They've tracked a great white shark into those waters. They always give him a sweet name. This one's name's Bella. Hey, Bella.
1: Okay, well, Bella has 300 teeth. You know, Bella is like 6,800 pounds. Yeah. And Bella's going to live to 70. Bella is apex.
0: Yeah, big time. They said it's actually becoming more and more common to see great white sharks moving further north. It's like their summer vacation. They're out there. They'll give you a little nibble.
1: I don't want a little nibble. I don't think it's like that. Besides the fact you're terrified of sharks, so let's be honest here.
0: Hey, listen, I'm a Jaws kid. I'm a kid who saw Jaws before I was 10. Shark discussions bring up Jaws, which always brings up a whole lot of deep feelings.
1: John said, Fraser, I remember I was scared to go upstairs by myself because I thought a shark would be in the fridge.
0: Tub sharks and fridge sharks.
1: Yeah.
0: Yeah. Sink sharks. Toilet sharks.
1: Bath sharks.
0: You know?
1: You got to be real worried about sharks. And by the way, except for Roy. Roy said, come on, Fraser. I watched Jaws when I was 10 and laughed. How is Jaws a scary movie? Not like a shark's going to come and eat you in your bedroom. Just stay out of the water, guy.
0: Wow, Roy. Well, nothing scares Roy. I get it. I realize now as an adult that a shark isn't going to come and climb into my bed and nibble my toes, but it doesn't make me not think about it.
1: It's not a 0% risk.
0: Yeah. You never know.
1: You know what I mean?
0: Exactly. Hey, Cindy, good morning. Hello. Movie haunted you.
2: I actually didn't see it. I saw a scene of it when my mom was watching the Merv Griffin show, and it was Psycho. And I cannot have a shower without a clear curtain or door.
3: No.
2: So you have to be able
3: to see out.
2: Yes.
3: They were showing clips from the movie Psycho on the flippin' Merv Griffin show.
2: Like, I know, and I was probably about 4 or 5 also at that time.
1: Steve, who's in Vancouver, says, ooh, the one for me, Nightmare on Elm Street.
0: Oh, yeah.
1: That one. So Roy said what scared me. 10 years old watching a documentary on aliens. I couldn't sleep for a week. We have so many. Denise, Close Encounters of a Third Kind.
0: Oh. Whew. Yeah, tremendous movie. This is when they were playing Simon at the end with the aliens.
1: Oh, yeah, that's right.
0: At the end of it. But that was
1: scary. I kind of expected more of a vibe from that, from Steven Spielberg, his new alien movie, right?
0: Disclosure Day.
1: Close
0: Encounters of the Third Kind, it was not,
1: it
0: everyone.
1: It was not.
0: All right, Tammy, scared you, saw it too young.
4: When I was a little kid, it was Halloween, the first one, with Jamie Lee Curtis.
0: Scary.
4: And as an adult, a scary movie would be Silence of the Lambs.
1: Ooh, good one.
4: I saw that movie with my mom, in the movie theater, and I didn't know much about it. I was so scared that I was sitting on her lap, practically, with, like, my hand over my eyes. And the really part that's really scary is he gets away at the end, too.
0: You had me at hello, Clarice.
1: Yeah, but a cute little jumpsuit he was in.
3: Yeah, you know what?
1: Yeah, no. Boiler suits, and they're back, baby.
0: And okay, Amanda, so you saw this movie way too young, scared you your entire life.
5: I will not go into a bathroom with the lights off, still to this day, and I'm 44 years old, with Candyman.
1: Oh, yeah. Candyman, good one. We're the same age. I saw Candyman too young.
5: I could not sleep. I could, like, oh my God, it scared me. So bad.
0: So you say Candyman in the mirror 3 times, right?
5: Yeah, and turn the lights off, mm-hmm. and then he comes and kills you.
1: Candyman was, in fact, not about candy.
5: No. And the bees.
0: Oh, yeah, you're right. He had no candy at all, but he did have bees.
6: Jack. Christy and Fraser.

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0: Christine Fraser.
1: Who's Fry John here? Older gentleman smacks a younger guy, a young man in maybe his early 20s, in the back of the head for not standing for the U.S. National Anthem at a Chicago Cubs game. And the man who hit the kid was high-fived and applauded by many.
2: It was when you lip off your mom and your dad gives you a little smack upside the head. That's what it's like, just for context here. And the kid, by the way, he's like 25. He does stand up. Because Rick asked and said maybe the kid had a medical condition, prevented him to stand. No, he stood up. And it looks like he was like fooling around on his phone, too. I mean, if that guy was a veteran, like this guy's fiddling on his phone while the anthem's on, they're different generations, you know. There's just different respect.
1: Yeah, well, that's a good thing to remember. You are a much older person, and the world is changing, and you can't change it the way that you want it to change.
2: Oh, I was saying a little cuff up the head would be fine.
1: Oh, I see. You're okay with a little cuff.
2: I don't know.
1: He didn't. Yeah, he gave him a smack upside the head rather than a punch. It is a slight difference, I guess.
2: This is anonymous. They say sometimes it takes a village to raise a kid. Sometimes it takes a whack in the back of the head. By the way, Fraser, I had popcorn and O. Henry in my popcorn at the movies yesterday.
1: Right on. Happy National Snack Day. Ray, how you feeling, my friend?
3: I'm a Colin Kaepernick fan. The man lost his career because he wouldn't stand up for the national anthem. Mm-hmm. And, I'm behind Colin Kaepernick. I don't believe you should have to stand up for it. So smacking up beside the head, the old guy should be in jail.
1: You assaulted a stranger, man, because of your principles that you've decided. And you know what? The whole world doesn't have to live their life like you choose to live your life.
2: We don't?
1: No. You could just choose to ignore someone else's actions and let them do what they want. Mind your own business.
3: That's right.
1: Thank you, Ray.
2: Okay, Denise said, this shouldn't be happening. Words speak louder than actions. But these kids nowadays, no respect. This world, no respect.
1: And you know what?
2: And Michael in Coquitlam says, no smacking. Don't be a boomer.
1: Oh, okay.
2: Uh-oh.
1: Touche. That's it. At end of conversation. I don't know what it means, but it sounds scary.
2: No smacking.
1: Yeah, no smacking.
2: Okay.
4: Christy and Fraser.
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2: 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Massey Tunnel, pretty congested southbound right now. Stella Wasson, though, that's looking clear. Portman seems good. Queensboro, pretty hot to trot northbound right now. Pretty much Stewardson westbound congested once you get out of there as well. The Iron Workers is basically backed up to Burnaby at this point, so thoughts and players to everybody headed out that way. Looks like there's an incident at the Highway 91 connector just before the off-ramp, but outside of that, things seem to be somewhat okay. Expect those usual slow spots this morning, post-long weekend busyness and rushing, but that's pretty much it. If you have any other major delays, just let me know on the text line. It's 969-007.
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1: Thanks for letting us carpool with you. Is it okay if we stop at a friend's place on the way? It'll only take a couple of minutes or like an hour.

0: You will hear the Jack Cash Cow to become a finalist to win $10,000 in a freezer full of beef and a freezer. And you can become one of those people who have a deep freeze in your house, which I think sign of wealth.
1: But I just found out our neighbors have a stand-up freezer.
0: Yeah, I know.
1: In their storage, and I'm so jealous.
0: Ba-dee-da.
1: Yeah.
0: Must be nice. A full deep freezer actually storing meat for the future.
1: When my mom actually retired to White Rock and she sold our family home, I went and helped her pack up.
0: Yeah, yeah.
1: And we were emptying the freezer as one does, and we found the topper to my parents' wedding cake in the freezer. Like, you're supposed to, back in the day, you were supposed to save the top of your wedding cake and you would have it on your first wedding anniversary. You would freeze it. That was like the tradition.
0: Oh, and then you would eat the cake.
1: Yeah, but it sat there and then, you know, my parents ended up getting divorced and then it sat there another 20 years.
0: Okay.
1: And it was hilarious. We laughed.
0: Did you eat the cake after being in there for 20 years?
1: Probably could have, though. Robin Chilliwack said batteries. My dad, you know, believes it makes them last longer. So, you know, we keep batteries in the freezer. I know. Derek in Abbotsford said, you guys might think this is funny. We actually keep our family's passports in the freezer. That is an amazing, amazing idea.
0: I guess at least you know where they are, right?
1: Megan and Kit said, I opened my parents' freezer looking for something to eat. And my mom's like, careful, the cat's in there.
0: Oh.
1: They put the cat in there.

0: before a cremation appointment.
1: Careful. Okay. That's, I don't even know what to say. But I guess, you know, okay. that makes sense. What else are you going to do with the cat? Sorry, by the way, about your cat. You know, or your parents' cat.
0: Such is life.
1: That's a rather shocking thing to find in the in the deep freeze.
0: Well, what we learned this morning is people use their freezer for other things, like, you know, storing important documents. Like Denise had texted and said, we keep our wills in our freezer. Growing up, because of movies and television, I thought one day I would have a credit card on ice in my freezer because in case of emergency, right?
1: But it's not a case of emergency. It's to keep you from using it, Christy.
0: Oh, never mind.
1: It's so that you're supposed to freeze your credit card in ice so that if you get the urge to use it, it's going to take some work to get to it. Okay. And then hopefully you'll talk yourself out of buying that expensive thing. No, you keep your will in the freezer in case there's a fire.
0: A great spot to keep your important documents. Yeah. I just didn't ever even thought about it.
1: Neither did I. We did have Paige who said, sounds like a great idea until your freezer stops working and then you find your will and your passport floating in the midst of melted meat and other bits of things that may be left in there.

0: Jack Traffic.
1: 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Traffic, Massey Tunnel, looking pretty congested southbound. Stella Wasson, though, that one's looking clear. Port Mann seems good. Queensboro, still pretty busy northbound and on to Stewartson, so just heads up about that one. Ironworkers as well, also very backed up northbound. Nothing else really to report on outside of that. Expect some usual delays in your slow spots and construction all over the city. But if you notice any other big major delays in your commute this morning, you can just text me here in the studio. It's 96.9007.
0: Wake the fun up!
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0: Wake the fun up! It's Jack Mornings with Christy and Fraser. 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
5: 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Hey, Vancouver. Sarush again from Call Mo. Sorry if I'm rushed. A customer called right as I was on my way to record. It's a water heater problem, and nobody wants to be stuck with that. So before I came here, I did what my mom always says. If you don't know, call Mo. She hates that voice. So I called Mo. You know, my dad. Oh, look, he's already got it fixed.

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1: 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She grabbed that stash.
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It's Jack Mornings with Christy and Fraser. 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

0: You know, it was really inspiring to see so many people help this woman. And I've never seen such a outpouring of support from random people on the street. Mm-hmm. This woman walking down Water Street and dropped a bottle of red wine.
1: Yeah.
0: Busted the bottle of red wine. She was really heartbroken. Like, she had tears. There were at least 10 people that came over and were like, I'm so sorry.
1: She was crying.
0: Yeah, are you okay? I'm so sorry that happened.
1: You know, the bottle of wine was wrapped in bubble wrap. Yeah. And as far as I know, more expensive, fancier bottles of wine are usually wrapped in bubble wrap. So it was one of those situations. Yeah. She had stuff everywhere.
0: Yeah, ooh. You know. But, you know, it's funny. Yeah. In a city where people largely ignore people, you know, because you're doing your own thing, just everybody came out of, people were pouring out of nearby businesses. They were like, ma'am, are you okay? Oh. I saw what happened. I'm so sorry.
1: I'm so sorry about your wine.

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0: Christian Fraser.
1: Who's in? Little hard to breathe. It's real cold. Takes a long time to get there. There is no white spot. But we're still going. Who's in?
2: I don't know.
1: We got a no from Christy. I don't know if anybody wants to join in. NASA is actually calling for volunteers.
2: Am I going to space or not, NASA?
1: They want people to go and live for a year in the Mars simulation. You're not going to get any of the glory of going to Mars, but you will get to go and live like you're there and live in a simulation for a full year with just a few other people where you have to do research. You have to live in an environment that replicates what Mars would be like. You're going to have to poop in a bag. You're going to have to eat dehydrated food and live like you're going there, but get none of the credit. So I don't know. I mean,
2: I'm not sure if you're telling me about what NASA wants or if you're giving me the plot to the movie Biodome
1: yeah.
2: with Pauly Shore, because that's what it sounds like, yeah. right? Yeah.
1: It is reminiscent.
2: I mean, honestly, it kind of sounds like a really nice vacation.
1: You know,
2: at this point in my life, yeah, I actually want a year off.
1: Okay, well, holler at NASA. They're looking for applicants here if you want to go and live. And who's coming with us? Who's in?
2: Okay, well, Steve said, aren't women from Mars, according to a book? I think that was from the 90s. Yeah. I think that
1: women are from Mars and men are from Venus. Wasn't that the...
2: Yeah, did you not read it? Then, is that the problem?
1: We you know what? We all read that book and suddenly understood each other.
2: MJ said, can we sign people up for this mission? Because we just, what if we don't want to deal with people for an entire year?
1: The worst part of this is imagine if you got put in that simulation, in that Mars simulation, and you were just stuck with somebody you couldn't stand being around.
2: Yeah.
1: Like,
2: well, you know what? This just sounds like they're about to turn it into a reality show. And they've already done three of these quite successfully, by the way, back in the day. Like, there's been three. I'm faking going to Mars. Mike and Coquitlam said, you know what? You lost me at no white spot. If I'm going to be locked in a facility with strangers, I just apply to be on Big Brother and at least maybe win $1 million. And then I don't have to poop in a bag. And then, you know what, Mike? You would probably have to use that for your vegetation. You know what I mean?
1: That's right, man. We'll go there and we'll build a white spot. Or at least we'll start off with the Triple O's drive-thru, man. If we can get a pirate pack on Mars, I think we could probably get a lot more people to join up.
3: 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An 80s, 90s.

0: Christy, you know what? I think it's
1: a little too comfortable at work here. I want to know what you think about this, because we've got a guy in the office here who started doing his exercise during his 8-hour day. It's something you can buy. It's actually made for an office. It's an under-desk elliptical.
2: Yeah, it's a desk stepper.
1: Yeah.
2: I love this. And they're like under $100.
1: So, but guy's on a phone call, ellipticizing at the same time, going back and forth. He's breathing heavy. And I'm like, well, if he can do that at work, why can't I bring a few of my household things? I'll start trimming my nose hair and clipping my toenails at work here, too. Like,
2: first of all, you would have to start trimming your nose hair. So, great. You bring it in.
1: This isn't about attacking me, okay?
2: Yeah, in my personal actually, hygiene. Bring those in.
1: Maybe I'll bring my weight bench in here, pump some iron maybe in the office in between songs.
2: Hold on for a second, like, because I'm actually envious.
1: Yeah,
2: like,
1: work.
2: We have this giant like studio and desk. I would love one of those walking. So like, would it annoy you if I got one of those under desk walk?
1: I think
2: where I walk all morning?
1: I believe from the tone of this conversation,
2: what?
1: The answer is obviously yes.
2: But I'm going to let you trim your nose hair in here. It's just me.
1: Nobody's trimming my nose hair at work. I'm just making
2: somebody
1: an example.
2: Should.
1: Just trying to make an example. Man, I wouldn't get you to do it.
2: I would do it. Okay. You know, we have like one of those balls out there. You know, people sit on it for their back and stuff.
1: Rather
2: like it's like, you know, pregnancy. Isn't it like a Lamaze ball?
1: It's an exercise ball rather than a chair. It's supposed to be better for your core strength or something. So that way you're getting a good ab workout while you're sitting at your desk. Right?
2: Is that okay?
1: So, well, he's not breathing heavy. You're just sitting on something.
2: Oh, he's breathing.
1: But even still,
2: he's
1: this guy's breathing heavy, ellipticizing in the office. He's like, okay. You know, and he's on a phone call with somebody. And I'm like,
2: because I'm surprised he can get away with having one of these. There's a bunch of different, like, there's like the fit desk.
1: Yeah.

0: There's the elliptical machine, the walking machine. There's a bunch of things you can get for work to keep you active. It's circulation. I need to work on my circulation.
1: You know, I just got to be working out all the time if I want to be me as a human.
0: Are we going to play a round of who's got the most annoying coworker?
1: Bingo. You got anybody else who's bringing their home activities to work with them? You know, multitasking.
0: Okay. 10 years ago, Fraser, I did work with a guy who insisted upon bringing like a treadmill to work outside of the studio would come early and run. So we didn't have a shower at work. So he'd be like stinky.
1: He had to hire a moving truck to lift a treadmill.
0: They dropped it off. He got it as part of the show. Like, he got an endorsement and he had it. So he would be like, you know, when people run for an hour on a treadmill, they're pouring sweat.
1: All right. So too comfortable at work. Text from Derek. Derek says, my wife works with somebody. They join each other at the lunch table. And as soon as they're all finishing up her lunch, she'll pull out her underarm deodorant and give herself a couple of swipes before she heads back to the office.
0: Disgusting.
1: Yep.
0: We should actually try that in our lunchroom and see if anybody says anything to me.
1: See if anybody
0: like,
1: rounds.
0: Just test it out.
1: Yeah. Hey, actually, I like this. Good social experiment. Craig says, speaking of working out in the office, my boss keeps dumbbells in the office. Every once in a while, I hear him in there grunting away as he's doing arm curls, you know. Good working on the guns, you know. Took two tickets

0: to the gun show. And Deb says, I thought somebody was clipping zip ties at the cubicle over, and then I looked over and realized my coworker was cutting their toenails at their desk. They had their shoes off and a tissue on the floor, and there they are clipping toenails in the cubicle at work.
1: You should immediately, if you're clipping or plucking or shaving anything at work, you should be fired. Yeah. Immediate firing.
0: Strong words, all right. And then how about this? What about flossing your teeth at work? Nathan says, the guy in the cubicle next to me flosses his teeth every afternoon after lunch. Not a quick floss either. He stands there in front of his computer, looking in the reflection of his monitor, like he's in his own bathroom, flicking stuff all over the place.
1: You know what? I'm disgusted with all of us. Yeah. We're disgusting, awful people.

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1: Hey now, it's the Cash Cow. When you hear it, get paid.
0: Hear the Cash Cow. 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

0: Christy,
1: you know, the new
0: Ed
1: movie
0: Fraser.
1: Out, The Odyssey. It's got like 99% of Rotten Tomatoes. Matt Damon's transformation in it. I mean, he just put down the chips, ate some egg whites, and he got ripped.
2: That's it, eh? It's that easy, huh?
1: When a celebrity has to lose weight or gain weight for a role, I don't feel bad for you. You got a private chef. You got millions of dollars. It's not like the everyday person having to weigh out their chicken.
2: And it's literally, you know? It's literally your job to get set up for the movie.
1: Here's 20 mil. Yeah. Do you think you can lose 15 pounds?
2: I think so.
1: No problem.
2: Well, Matt Damon lost about 40 pounds to be in this movie. Ooh. Says he's the thinnest he's been since he was in school.
1: He said maybe I had a little help from our friend Ozempic. I mean, right? Maybe a little squirt, a little...
2: You know, Heather and Langley was just jumping on what you said about Renee Zellweger in Bridget Jones' Diary, and you know she put on a few pounds. And mm-hmm. Heather was like, "Yeah, I like how they're mm-hmm. pretending she was like so chubby." You know, mm-hmm. she put on like 5 pounds for the movie, yeah. and they're like, "Oh, you're so brave." Yeah. You know,
1: you gained so much weight; you're a size 6.
2: Here's Terry. Terry says, "What about Charlize Theron in The Monster?
1: She's so good in that.
2: Yes, she was." Tremendous in that, completely changed her appearance for that.
1: It's wild because she's such a beautiful woman.
2: Right. Joaquin Phoenix lost 52 pounds for the Joker, says Megan.
1: Yeah.
2: Jeez, that's pretty amazing. And Christian Bale is getting thrown around because Christian Bale's, he lost a bunch of weight for The Fighter. But he lost a ton of weight in a movie called The Machinist. He got down to like 120 pounds. He was unhealthy. Yeah. Like, he got unhealthy to do that role. And it was alarming even to watch. That has to be the most radical transformation of anybody. I love Shy swinging in here. He says, are we going to give some credit to Eddie Murphy and the Nutty Professor? Yeah. How about Eddie Murphy in every single movie Eddie Murphy's ever been in where he plays 7 characters? He plays like the main character, the character's aunt, the character's grandma, everybody, right?
1: Do you think he has paid for every character? Like, he's like, no, well, I'll do it.
2: He produces the movie himself, so if he's paying anybody, he's paying himself. Yeah. So, you know.
1: Hey, like, what about Dallas Buyers Club, Matthew McConaughey? I think when he plays, I think he's pretty rad in that one,
2: good
1: right?
2: Good one.
0: Christy and Fraser.

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1: How do you eat your popcorn? Do you shovel it towards your face or do you eat it one kernel at a time when you're at a movie? Went to see Mandalorian Grogu. Not bad.
2: So good. It was so good.
1: Fun popcorn eating here. I just getting all sorts of flack from Christy here.
2: Well, it turns out my mother and my husband eat popcorn the same way by shoveling it into their mouth like somebody's going to steal the bag away from them and they're never going to have another drop of popcorn ever again.
1: Who eats popcorn one kernel at a time?
2: Me. Elegantly.
1: Yeah.
2: Elegant.
1: This is not an elegant food. You hurl it, you grab a handful of it, and you toss it towards your face.
2: Yeah.
1: You get about 75% of it in your mouth, and the rest falls down the front of your shirt. That's how you eat it, like the Cookie Monster, you know? Right?
2: You know what the problem is? I agreed to share popcorn with you, which isn't normally something I like to do.
1: All right.
2: Then. And if I'm eating popcorn differently than you, first of all, you held the bag too and just shoveled it.
1: Yeah.
2: So I'm not even sure why we weren't sharing popcorn. I was watching you shovel it into your mouth.
1: Where's my popcorn shovelers at? You know, like, there was a video that came out. Tom Cruise was at a movie, and somebody filmed him eating popcorn, and he was doing it this exact way. He was just taking a huge handful and getting half of it into his mouth, and the rest fell down his shirt, and that's just how you eat popcorn.
2: Aaron's here. Aaron's the shoveler. Garrett says, I shovel it, but the dogs have one at a time.
1: Shovel
2: so
1: on,
2: y'all. I eat popcorn like your dog.
1: Well, you need me. You need me, or else you'd be taking popcorn home and throwing it in the garbage.
2: You're not a wood chipper, you know? You don't have to, like... Well, Aaron says, you know those popcorn twists? I think get about 300 of them in my mouth at once.
1: There you go, man. Exactly. That's fun at parties.
2: Steve texted and said, my dad's third wife said she always knows where he is when he's eating popcorn because he leaves a trail behind him. I understand because it's a DNA issue, but we do it all as a family. You are also the same thing. You had popcorn all over you.
1: That's it.
2: A waste.
1: That's how it goes, man. Seriously, it's not a waste. It's just part of the fun.
2: Apparently, etiquette says you're supposed to eat it like a small handful at a time rather than grabbing giant fistfuls.
1: Okay.
2: The goal is to avoid making a mess.
1: Oh, okay.
2: Okay, well, but I mean...
1: Oh, that's what the internet says about eating popcorn. Avoid making a mess. It's the proper way to eat it.
0: Wake the fun up. 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

0: 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We like our music sassy. Classy. And a little bit badassy. Come on, feel the noise. Girls, Jack 96.9. Wake the fun up.
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2: 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September 2nd at Rogers Forum in Abbotsford. Deep Purple with special guests Kansas and Jefferson Starship. Weird Al Yankovic's Bigger and Weirder 2026 tour. That's September 3rd at Vancouver's Freedom Mobile Arch. And Boy George and Culture Club are part of the Summer Night Concert Series. That's at the PNE. And Jack presents that show September 7th. Barnside Harvest Festival, that's September 11th to 13th. Patterson Park and Ladner. Great lineup, including Smash Mouth, Big Wreck, Tom Cochran, and more. And Weezer, September 12th. At Rogers Arena.
0: Jack into Vancouver.
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And she's like, you don't want to go to the 9:30 movie? I'm like, are you crazy? Again, I'm like, are you crazy? 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And then I made a chirp about them going to the Roxy.

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1: We always want to get someone on the phone. Let's give this a try. We're looking for Heather. Heather, pick up.
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2: Woo! Oh, I'm so happy.
1: You're in. It's like you already knew. You woke up this morning and you knew you were going to play Jack's Cash Cow. Now you have $100 and now you're a finalist for $10,000 and a freezer full of beef.
2: Oh, that's so good.
1: Right. So, you know, you never know when you're going to get your chance to play because on this day, August 4th, 2026, you know, maybe we'll play again. And we're going to definitely play tomorrow. But it's limited for you to get in on the end of this amazing opportunity for you to win $10,000 and that freezer full of beef.

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Aren't you glad that strike with WestJet ended after one day? Didn't that make you feel a little bit better if you had travel plans? Or did it make you feel a little bit worse that Aunt Madge was going to be staying in the other room for a couple more days before she can catch her flight to wherever she's going back to, right? It was kind of like, oh, yeah, well, you can spend some extra time here. Or, oh, they're going to stay with us for another 3 days?

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1: Oh, life is bigger. It's bigger than you. And you are not me. The lengths that I would go to, the distance in your eyes. Oh, no, I've said too much.

Coming to you live from the Ken Tech Studio, it's Jason Manning here on Jack 96.9. Can I just ask you this question? You know when you go to a concert, maybe you're handed a sample on the way out. Maybe, you know, you're just hoping that you remember to bring your t-shirt that you bought before the show started, right? You think about those things. You're enjoying yourself. You have a great night. And then it gets even better. And this is what happened over the weekend in Boston at Fenway Park. Zac Brown was playing, and he announced from the stage, "Hey, listen, everybody here is getting a free cruise on Jimmy Buffett's Margaritaville." So think about how cool that would be. You're having the time of your life at this concert. You're singing back all the lyrics, and then mid-show, you're, you know, you've had a couple of cocktails, you're feeling good, all lubed up, and then boom, that bomb gets dropped. That is the best. That's like when Oprah used to give away cars. But going on a cruise where you're going to drink nothing but margaritas just feels like Valhalla.

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and yell at them, right? Because you missed a ferry by 4 minutes or something stupid like that. But over this BC day-long weekend, can't we give everyone... Like, seriously, BC Ferries should throw a pizza party for their staff. Isn't that the ultimate way you thank people? 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I like pizza. But shout out BC Ferries. You did it on a huge BC day-long weekend, and everything went to plan. So yay you.

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Vancouver next week. They'll be here on the 13th at BC Place. And just as luck would have it, we here at Jack 96.9 have tickets for you to go see, yes, AC/DC. I'll have tickets all this week through Friday as AC/DC brings their Power Up Tour to BC Place August 13th. Tickets, you can find them right now. And these guys, I mean, I don't know how to say this to you, but I feel like everybody needs to see AC/DC at least once in your life. Now is your chance to do it for free. I need your name, and I need you to use the keyword score to 969-007, and I'll pick someone at random. It's crazy that those guys have sold almost a quarter of a billion albums. They got lots of Vancouver connections, too. They recorded that album, Money Talks, here in town, from the Razor's Edge. Look at us talking about AC/DC, because you know what? AC/DC, next week, there's going to be a lot of denim at that show.

Jack salutes everyday heroes. Like you, person who volunteers to be the group photographer. Your photography skills have saved the world from countless awkward selfies.

to you live from the Kintec studio. It's Jason Manning here on Jack 96.9. Yes, if you're feeling like you got some lung butter working your chest, it's because of the hazy smoke. So take it easy. Turn on the AC. Turn on the fans. Don't be one of those show-offs that's going to go for a 10K run and then post about it on social media. Now's not the time.

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Samantha here on Jack 96.9 Vancouver. I'm so happy that almost 250,000 people showed up for the fireworks down at English Bay on Friday. What I'm more impressed with us is that nothing bad happened. Because, you know, it's, I wonder what's going to happen at the fire. Nothing, because we're well behaved.

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1: All I can say is that my life is pretty plain. 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

weird thing to talk about, but the Canada flag has been removed from Grouse Mountain. That was such a great thing to have during the World Cup. I hope that Grouse Mountain can maybe come up with a different reason to use that again, maybe every summer. Anyways, so your eyes are fine, okay?

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1: No incidents to report on right now. No crashes or anything on Highway 1, all the major routes. That's a positive. Traffic seems a little lighter. I don't know if you noticed driving in this morning. 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The heat continues. Anyone working outside, oh my goodness, just SPF 5000. Okay, because it's going to be warm again tomorrow, the balance of the week, and you don't want to get one of those weird... You don't want to be that guy walking into work or gal walking into work with a sunglass sunburn. It looks weird, and we're all going to judge.
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